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0: In 60 Minutes, join Tommy Dixon for Outlook.
1: When Bukola Ayinde was kidnapped on her way to work by a criminal gang posing as a bus crew in Lagos, Nigeria, her engineering sister Dami jumped into problem-solving mode. Creating her own bus company, Shuttlers, Dami would help millions to travel safely.
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2: News app from the BBC World Service. Hello, I'm James Menendez. Reports in the US suggest Washington and Tehran are close to agreeing an extension of their ceasefire.
3: It is a multifaceted agreement, and nothing is going to be on the table until we see the Strait of Hormuz open.
2: And will any deal include Lebanon, where there's been a sharp escalation in Israel's war with Hezbollah? Also today, a senior official from the WHO tells us he's optimistic about containing the Ebola outbreak.
4: And we're fairly confident that in the next couple of days, a week max, we will be on top of this situation and do what we really know how to do.
2: We'll hear from the province at the centre of the outbreak, where many people aren't taking even basic precautions. Plus, the dark side of Kenya's manosphere and why Paul McCartney can't stop writing songs. All that and more after the news.
5: BBC News with Sue Montgomery. Israel is maintaining its attacks in what it says are Hezbollah targets in Lebanon, even as reports emerge from Washington that an extension of the wider ceasefire with Iran is close. The IDF targeted the commander of an Iranian missile unit in southern Beirut on Thursday, its first strike in the Lebanese capital in 3 weeks. John Sudworth visited the site of the attack in Beirut.
6: Speaking to some of the residents gathered there, they were very adamant that civilians were caught up and harmed as a result of that strike. Strikes on Beirut since the, in inverted commas, the ceasefire was reached last month, a ceasefire that many people say is now pretty much non-existent, but nonetheless, strikes on Beirut have been rare. There has only been one other since that ceasefire came into effect.
5: US officials say Washington and Tehran have agreed the framework of a deal that would extend the ceasefire for 60 days. It's awaiting approval from President Trump, who, sources say, wants time to consider a deal that will ease restrictions on shipping in the Strait of Hormuz. The apparent diplomatic progress comes hours after each side accused the other of violating the ceasefire. Tehran hasn't commented on the latest reports. Bernd Busman is in Washington.
7: Essentially what it is a 60-day extension of the existing ceasefire that began on April 8th. Freedom of movement would be restored in the Strait of Hormuz. And I think that's very, very important to the White House, which came out very strongly against any suggestion that Iran would have a tolling mechanism or any sort of control which they benefit through the Strait of Hormuz. We saw just yesterday the U.S. threatened to sanction companies that did business with the Persian Gulf Strait Authority that Iran began.
5: Israel's Prime Minister Benjamin Netanyahu says he's ordered the military to further increase its occupation of the Gaza Strip, contradicting the terms of the ceasefire deal. Emir Nader is in Jerusalem.
8: Speaking at a conference today, Benjamin Netanyahu said he has directed the army to increase its occupation to 70% of the Gaza Strip, adding that Israel is tightening its grip on Hamas. Footage of the event shows the crowd shouting 100%, to which the Prime Minister responds, "First 70, let's start with that." Earlier this month, Mr. Netanyahu confirmed that Israel has expanded its control to 60% of Gaza, up from 53% at the time of the October 2025 ceasefire deal.
5: Israel's ambassador to the United Nations says it's breaking off all contact with UN Secretary General Antonio Guterres for the rest of his term in office. Danny Danong said he was furious at reports that Israel was being placed on a list of countries accused of using sexual violence in conflict zones. There have been multiple reports of Israeli abuse of Palestinians during the Gaza conflict. BBC News. A court in Austria has sentenced the man who admitted planning an attack on a Taylor Swift concert to 15 years in prison. Baran A was also found guilty of several other terrorist-related offences. He was arrested after a CIA tip-off just before the first of three concerts in Vienna in 2024. Colombian authorities say clashes between factions of dissidents of the disbanded FARC group have killed more than 50 people. The casualties were confirmed by the mayor of San Jose, the capital of the department of Guaviare. The confrontation comes days before presidential elections on Sunday. President Gustavo Petro's pledge of total peace through negotiation with armed groups has been marred by continued violence. Survivors of a fire at a girls' boarding school in central Kenya on Thursday say delays in breaking down a locked dormitory door slowed their escape. At least 16 children were killed in one of Kenya's worst school fires in years. Senegal's president has pardoned journalists sentenced to life in prison over the killing of 14 people in the country's southern Casamance region. René Capin-Bassin was convicted of complicity in the murder of loggers in a protected forest by armed men linked to a separatist group. Here's Richard Kagoe.
9: The Committee to Protect Journalists has welcomed the release of René Capin-Bassin. The group, which had petitioned President Bassirou Diomaye Faye for his pardon, says the decision corrects a serious miscarriage of justice against the journalist. It says the available evidence suggests he may not have been involved in the crimes.

0: But it's still waiting for President Trump's sign-off. That's our main story today and coming up in just a moment. Also in the programme, as Paul McCartney releases his 20th solo album, he explains how a recent documentary about the making of the final Beatles record changed his view of the months leading up to the band's breakup.
1: I had a strange view of the period because it was business hell. And I was blamed for a lot of things. I was blamed for the breakup of the Beatles, and I had to sort of shoulder all of that stuff, even though I knew it wasn't true. But when I saw the film, I thought, oh no, I'm not like that at all. I'm trying to make a record. I'm trying to encourage these guys to be as great as they are.
0: More from Macca in the second half of the programme. But we are going to begin today with what can only be described as very mixed messages coming out of the Middle East. On the one hand, reports out of Washington suggest the US and Iran have reached an outline agreement to extend their current ceasefire and reopen the Strait of Hormuz to shipping. This is what the US Treasury Secretary Scott Bessent had to say at the White House a short time ago when he was asked about those reports.
2: It is a multifaceted agreement, and nothing is going to be on the table until we see the Strait of Hormuz open and the Iranians agree that they have to turn over the highly enriched uranium and that they can't have a nuclear program.
0: However, the existing ceasefire has been looking increasingly shaky today, with each side attacking the other. Add to that a fast deteriorating situation in Lebanon, where Israel's continued to step up its attacks against Hezbollah, Iran's proxy force in the country, and now all of southern Lebanon is under an Israeli evacuation order. It all looks a long way from peace. And even the capital Beirut was struck by Israeli forces today. Our correspondent there, John Sudworth, has been telling me more.
3: So I went down to the site of the strike today in the southern suburbs of Beirut, James. Pretty clear evidence of extensive devastation there, rubble strewn across a courtyard, and clearly a missile strike that had come into that building. We're told that Israel was targeting the head of a missile division for a militant group it says is allied to Hezbollah. We have no way of confirming that, of course. But speaking to some of the residents gathered there, they were very adamant that civilians were caught up and harmed as a result of that strike.
0: Attacks on Beirut have been pretty rare, as I understand it, since the ceasefire. I mean, does this suggest that at the moment the war in Lebanon is intensifying rather than dying down?
3: It does, I think, although I think that intensification of this conflict is mainly focused in the south, Israel saying that it is pushing out into new territory there. And there is no doubt about it, the towns and cities in the south are being far more heavily hit. Since the, in inverted commas, the ceasefire was reached last month, a ceasefire that many people say is now pretty much non-existent, but nonetheless, strikes on Beirut have been rare. There has only been one other since that ceasefire came into effect, and there are reports, unconfirmed, but reports in the media from both Israel and America suggesting that the White House is leaning on Israel to limit the scope of its action to avoid hitting Beirut as much as it can. The reason for that, of course, is because there are concerns that the war here could complicate America's efforts to strike a peace deal with Iran, because Iranian negotiators have been saying all along that any agreement will need to include peace in Lebanon too. So I think at the moment, absolutely an intensifying Israeli campaign, but there may be some question of Israel treading a fairly delicate line in terms of where it focuses those intensifying actions.
0: John, as we speak, I mean, there are reports coming out that a deal between the US and Iran has been done, that it's waiting final sign-off from President Trump. So do we not know at this stage whether Lebanon will be included in any agreement?
3: I don't think we do. I mean, as always, we know very little. The shape of this thing, the likelihood of it getting across the line seems to be changing by the minute. As I say, there are these reports of American pressure on Israel. People in the south of this country will say they've seen no evidence of any restraint. And in fact, if you listen to the statements coming out of Israel, particularly the Israeli military, it seems to be intent on pushing what it sees as its advantage. It thinks It is able to take this fight to Hezbollah. It claims it is degrading its infrastructure, depleting its ability to fire rockets over the border at Israel. And some sources suggesting that this is a fight that could go on for some time. The Israeli Prime Minister himself saying that whatever

0: peace deal is agreed between the US and Iran, Israel will reserve always the right to defend itself, and that he has Donald Trump's blessing for that position. So very, very hard to know. I think one thing that you can certainly be certain of is that were this to continue escalating, were, for example, Beirut to be targeted more frequently, you would imagine that the Iranians won't like the appearance of that. Leaving all of that aside, if you speak to ordinary Lebanese from whatever community they're from here, I think there is very little hope on the ground that peace is in any way close. In fact, people fearing taking Israel at its word that this conflict is only going to intensify, at least for the near future.
1: John Sudworth in Beirut. Well, as John mentioned there, Israel's military has been pounding what it says are Hezbollah targets in southern Lebanon, especially in the city of Tyre. There have also been reports of close combat between the two sides in the south. Everyone there has been told to leave. Well, here's one woman's account of the fear and upheaval that's causing. She's Basima Issa from the Lebanese International University. She lost her home in Kfar Kila in south Lebanon and has now been displaced from her home in Beirut as well.
2: Currently, I'm staying away from my home with my family and my sister's family because of the ongoing situation and the repeated bombing from the Israeli side. The bombing affected me deeply on both a personal and professional level. I lost my home in Kfar Kila in 2024, and I also had to leave my home in Beirut because it was no longer safe to stay there. Since then, my family and I have been trying to support each other during this very difficult period. Everything happened very quickly. Like many families in South Lebanon, we were forced to leave because of the danger and fear caused by the continuous attacks. We did not receive any direct personal warning before the bombing. People were living under constant fear because the situation was extremely unstable and dangerous. Unfortunately, I have not been able to return home permanently to Beirut because the area is still unsafe and there is significant destructions. In my work in social services, I hear daily from displaced people about their suffering and challenges. I hear stories of tiredness, emotional stress, financial difficulties, and the pain of leaving behind homes, work, schools, and normal daily life. Losing a home is not only about losing building, but also about losing memories, stability, safety, and even a normal life.
1: And that was Basima Issa. Well, there's also fear across the border in northern Israel, where soldiers and civilians are facing a new threat in the form of high-tech drones launched by Hezbollah. One soldier was killed and two others injured in a drone attack on Wednesday near the Israeli border town of Shemera, from where Lucy Williamson reports, and a warning, her report does contain air raid sirens.
3: Minutes after arriving in Israel's border town of Shemera, a warning. Explosive fiber-optic drones, the newest threat from Hezbollah in Lebanon. This close to the border, the warnings and the weapons come seconds apart.
4: In the thing,
5: it's the camera.
4: Have just gone off, there are Hezbollah drone attacks here happening.
6: All the time, and all Israel's firepower, its occupation of Lebanon, can't stop them.
5: Go.
3: We've just ducked inside the bomb shelter here in Shemera because we've had three separate alerts. This community has been the target of Hezbollah drones over and over again.
7: From the entrance to the shelter, we scanned the sky, but there's no sign of a drone. Israel's army later told us it lost contact with it, but that an Israeli soldier was killed in a separate drone attack outside Shemera an hour earlier. Outside, near a bus stop hit by a drone this week, Shomera's council chief, Sami Zanetti, told me there was sometimes no warning at all. The problem is you don't feel them coming, he said. You're sitting there and suddenly it arrives. And if you run, it follows you. The day before we arrived, Shomera's security team were chased by a drone, firing at it right above the house of Amichai Ben David, a peach farmer with seven children, whose roof already has a large hole from a Hezbollah rocket attack last year.
8: It came and we rushed into the house.
5: The soldiers who were here outside shot at it and managed to knock it out of the air and saved us, thank God. The missile stopped because of the ceasefire, and drones started coming instead.
7: Despite the ceasefire, Israel's artillery still fire across the border. Its forces still occupy large areas of southern Lebanon, and its prime minister this week vowed to deal Hezbollah a crushing blow. But none of it stops the small, low-flying fiber-optic drones. Israel's military has been criticized for not learning from Ukrainian forces, facing the same threat for 2 years. On a visit to the northern border today, Israel's military spokesman Effie Defrin addressed the threat.
8: We are constantly formulating responses to the drone threat. The best minds in the IDF and outside it are working tirelessly. There are no limits on the use of strength and resources when it comes to the security of our troops and our civilians.
7: Several Israeli companies are working on ways to intercept the drones, including specialist ammunition and a project that links sensors to computers on soldiers' personal weapons, which can lock onto targets and provide a firing window. But Sarid Zahavi, head of Israel's Alma Research Center, which monitors the conflict, says Hezbollah is increasingly using its drones to target civilian communities like Shomera.
9: They intensified the amount of attacks that are border crossing into Israel. I think that it's direct order from Iran. And this is all with the background of what is happening with the deal. Iran wants to see a situation that Israel is attacking Hezbollah and everything explodes here. Everything goes back to the beginning and the regular Iranian back and forth.
7: A return to full conflict with both Hezbollah and its backer Iran would please some in Shomera. Along with many Israelis, Council Chief Sami Zanetti is frustrated at the U.S. desire to wind up the region's wars. I'd like the country to take a brave decision and finish off Hezbollah, he told me. Today, our hands are tied by President Trump.
1: And that was our Middle East correspondent, Lucy Williamson, reporting there from northern Israel on the new threat from Hezbollah across the border. 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

0: Still to come on the programme, we'll hear about a new criminal investigation opened by the US Justice Department.
1: Pretty much anyone who opened an investigation or signed off on an investigation into Trump is currently under investigation by the Justice Department or likely to be investigated by the Justice Department. It is an absolutely, I cannot underscore, an extraordinary control of federal law enforcement directly by the White House.
0: More on the case of E. Jean Carroll coming up in just over 5 minutes. Our main headline once again this hour, there's been a further intensification of Israeli attacks on Lebanon, even as reports emerge that Iran and the US are close to agreeing an extension of their ceasefire. That is understood to be on President Trump's desk, awaiting his approval. This is James Menendez with NewsHour live from the BBC. Now, masculinity influencers are spreading across the world, generating big money for the most successful creators. A BBC Eye investigation has found that Andrew Kibe, Kenya's biggest voice in what's called the manosphere, is using misogyny and rage bait to make money from his followers. Critics say manosphere content is fueling a gender divide and doing real harm. The BBC's global disinformation reporter, Jackie Wakefield, has been investigating.
2: We travelled to a club in a small town in western Kenya to see what young people think of Andrew Kibe, Kenya's biggest manosphere influencer.
3: I love our Kibe brand, the branding.
2: Ryan is 20 years old and lives in Bondo.
3: I've been raised by a single mom, so most of my teachings, I get them from Andrew Kibe, from masculinity to growth to personal development. Yeah, he's like a father role to me. There's a book that he released called 28 Commandments.
4: And yeah. What does it say?
3: It's saying that a woman is never your friend.
4: Okay.
3: Yeah, a woman is never your friend.
5: Missing something in your life? Wake up with us.
6: Good morning.
2: Andrew Kibe is a former radio host who, around the time of the COVID pandemic, turned into a content creator. He's tripled his followers in just a few years with the same misogyny and anti-feminist views you hear in the global manosphere.
7: Women lie all the time.
2: In 2023, he was suspended from YouTube. It's believed for misogynistic content. I interviewed Kibe before and asked him if he knew what misogyny is. He had to look it up.
7: What is it? Misogyny. Misogynist. A person who dislikes, despises, or is strongly prejudiced against women. Who in the world is like that? No man hates a woman. We love you. We are like gods to you. Worship us.
2: Why not just respect both ways?
7: How do I respect somebody you want to sleep with? The word respect is useless to a woman. I shouldn't respect you. I mean, when I look at you, you're a sexual being.
2: On TikTok alone, hashtag Andrew Kibe has had 530 million views. At a university in western Kenya, male students have been waiting for hours for Kibe to arrive. They're mostly aged between 18 and 21.
8: You guys all read the book?
9: Yeah.
2: But some of the female students objected to Kibe's visit.
10: I totally disagree with Kibe's content. Like one of my classmates, this boy, he has been influenced by Kibe's content. He can't socialize with any lady in our class.
11: I can say it's getting worse. For those who follow Kibe's teachings, they'll find them saying ladies are less capable. That's really hurting us as ladies, because we all believe that we are capable of everything.
2: Professor Awino Okech, gender, sexuality and security academic, says there are real-world consequences.
12: We are ending up with a society of young men who are being fed the idea that the only way to be a man is to be violent. That's a real-world consequence in terms of the next generation of men in our society who will end up leading our countries and propagating these same ideas into the laws and policies of how our countries are governed.
2: Kenya has seen a rise in the number of cases of femicide, women killed because they're women. It doesn't mean influencers are to blame, but words matter. Kibe invited us to come along on his book tour. The book's subtitle is A Journey into Manhood, and he said he wrote it because men today are lost. After 4 days following him, it's time to talk to him.
13: Do you think it's fun when you speak
4: to women in the way that you speak to women.
7: I don't speak to women.
4: Well, yeah, I guess you don't, because the other day at the uni, there was... You walked past a couple, and you spoke to the young man, asking if you could have, like, a go with the young woman next to him, his girlfriend. Yeah. Do you think that's an appropriate way to speak about women? I mean, you didn't even address her.
7: No, I didn't speak about her. I spoke to him. I told him, hey, listen, because I know you in campus cannot hold on to that girl of yours. I know. Right? So please make sure when you're done, you holler at your dog. It was a joke, though. Everybody there saw it as a joke. The only person who wasn't laughing was him.
4: So he didn't see it as a joke then?
7: Yeah, but to hell with him. Who cares about him? You're asking me the wrong questions. I don't like your questions. I think I'm done.
4: Okay.
7: Thank you.
0: Andrew Kibe talking or not talking to our global disinformation reporter, Jackie Wakefield. Now, the Justice Department in the United States has opened an investigation into E. Jean Carroll, the former magazine writer who successfully sued President Trump for sexual assault and for defamation in separate civil cases. She won a total of $88 million in compensation from federal juries, and both cases were then upheld on appeal. Well, Glenn Thrush covers the DOJ for the New York Times. So what exactly are they looking into?
1: So we're not exactly clear, but there's an investigation into E. Jean Carroll, who is the woman who won two civil lawsuits against President Trump, who was deemed to have credibly accused him of sexual assault several decades ago during an interview. And this is somebody the president and his team have sought both to discredit legally and personally. She won a settlement for defamation against the president. And what seems to have occurred, and it's still very much up in the air, is that officials in the Justice Department, political appointees of the president, appear to have initiated an investigation into her based on testimony she gave about the source of her funding for her legal fund. It gets very complicated, but the gist of it is that she said she hadn't received any money from particular people and that she had lied about it. That is a very peripheral, tangential investigation for the Justice Department to undertake under normal circumstances, much less in a situation in which essentially Trump has ordered up investigations against his enemies.
0: Also raises the question of why she would lie about the funding for her case.
1: Well, it's not only that. It is not a crime to make misstatements in a court of law. One has to prove that the intent was to deceive, that there was a criminal intent to deceive. We have subsequently learned over the last 24 hours, since this is broken, that they are looking at a range of other potential charges. But this is very similar to what we have seen before. The department's rule book and the general standards of conduct here as in your country are you find crimes, you identify crimes, and then proceed to investigate who might have committed them. That is a fundamental tenet of jurisprudence. In this Justice Department, President Trump has explicitly ordered his top law enforcement officials to find crimes associated with people he personally deems to be criminals. So it is a complete inversion of the normal process. So it is not unusual, for instance, for us to write stories about a person being targeted and then for the predicate for the investigation, which oftentimes is based on very little evidence or none whatsoever, shifts constantly. We've seen that happen in the last 24 hours.
0: Can I just ask you this, and this may be a difference, I don't know, between, for example, UK and US law. The fact that these were civil cases, is it normal for the Justice Department to get involved in what it might perceive as irregularities in a civil case rather than a purely criminal case?
1: It's not unusual, but everything here is unusual insofar that all of these are being brought against Donald Trump's enemies. We have seen, for instance, investigations into Letitia James, the New York State Attorney General, the local state prosecutor who brought civil charges against Trump. So pretty much anyone who opened an investigation or signed off on an investigation into Trump is currently under investigation by the Justice Department or likely to be investigated by the Justice Department. It is an absolutely, I cannot underscore, an extraordinary control of federal law enforcement directly by the White House.
6: This is the BBC World Service, exploring the rise and fall of a former president.
9: Secret meetings, disappearing witnesses, and allegations of suitcases full of cash. You might know that Nicolas Sarkozy, former French president, went to jail, but you might not know the full drama.
13: Ce qui est secret, c'est que pendant cette visite,
14: what is secret is that during this visit, there is a dinner, and no one knows about it.
9: This is the story of Sarkozy's rise and demise, and how he went from the Élysée Palace to the notorious La Santé prison, and his quest for redemption and one final comeback.
15: Il n'y a pas un document, pas une photo, pas un compte, pas une...
14: There are no documents, no photos, no accounts, no proof.
6: The Sarkozy Affair. 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
0: Coming up on NewsHour in the next 30 minutes, we'll hear from the Congolese province at the centre of the Ebola outbreak, where it seems many people aren't taking basic precautions to protect themselves. Also, why is coffee so expensive in many countries, and will prices ever come down? And how Europe's heatwave contributed to a major upset at the French Open tennis. All that's coming up after the news.
16: BBC News with Sue Montgomery. Israel is continuing to attack Lebanon in what the UN calls an intense escalation. Lebanon's health ministry says Israeli strikes have killed at least 14 people in the past day. US officials say Washington and Tehran have agreed the framework of a deal that would extend their ceasefire for 60 days and ease restrictions on the Strait of Hormuz. President Trump is considering it. Meanwhile, the Israeli Prime Minister says he's ordered the IDF to increase its occupation of Gaza to 70% of the strip. That would be a breach of the Gaza truce. Survivors of a fire at a girls' boarding school in Kenya say delays in breaking down a locked dormitory door slowed their escape. At least 16 children died. The US, Canada and Mexico are aligning travel measures on football fans attending the World Cup from African regions at risk of Ebola. Washington is not allowing infected US citizens to receive treatment in their home country. Senegal's president has pardoned a journalist who's been jailed since 2018. René Kapam-Bassin had been convicted of complicity in the murder of 14 people in the rest of Casamance region. Rescuers in Laos are racing against time to pump water from a flooded cave. Two local villagers have been trapped there for more than a week. An Austrian court has handed a 15-year jail sentence to a man who admitted planning a jihadist attack on a Taylor Swift concert. Behran A. was arrested just before the first of three planned concerts in Vienna in 2024. The artificial intelligence giant Anthropic says it's raised $65 billion in a funding round. That would value the firm at just under $1 trillion. BBC News.
0: Welcome back to NewsHour. How much do you pay for a cup of coffee? Well, it can easily cost $6 or $7 in Western cities as a coffee bean price shock caused by tariffs and climate events collides with changing consumer tastes. So will prices ever come down again? Our economics editor, Faisal Islam, reports from Turin in northern Italy.
17: I'm standing in front of what looks like a sort of locomotive train engine, which is in fact the first espresso machine from Moriondo, 1884. At that point, it becomes a staple drink in Italy and a drink of the masses, a cheap drink. And it's been like that for decades since. But in recent years, that price point has increased. And it does raise the question, how do you deal when a price shock comes through an industry? Does it change it forever? This is a pretty good place to find out.
18: Welcome in the museum, in Lavazza Museum. And now I lead you.
17: I've come here to meet Giuseppe Lavazza. His great-grandfather launched the famous coffee brand 130 years ago. Giuseppe is now chairman of the business.
19: Complexity and troubles.
17: I begin by asking him what's causing the current volatility in the coffee market.
19: This kind of business has been affected for many years by climate effects. So when we saw a frost in Brazil in 2021 after COVID, the effect was devastating And the tension on prices lasted for about 4 years. And then the inflation, record price, geopolitical crisis, the Suez Canal, now another big crisis, another war, President Trump tariffs.
20: Yeah.
19: So really we went through incredible difficulties.
17: A long list of troubles have combined to create a perfect storm.
19: Every day we saw the coffee prices going up, going up, going up, breaking records. Speculation, of course, stepped into the business and started to ride this great opportunity, exactly as happened in cocoa, the same.
17: Yeah. It's not just the financiers playing the markets. Part of Vietnamese coffee farmers' daily ritual now involves the 4:30 a.m. morning app check of the Robusta futures price in Vietnamese dong. Farmers that could harvest enjoyed extraordinary windfalls from last year's prices and are storing hundreds of thousands of bags of coffee, which otherwise would have been exported. Even aside from the weather, President Trump's tariff roller coaster saw extra taxes applied to the world's biggest coffee producers before the White House saw the very visible impact on US domestic coffee prices and rode back. Prices have settled down from peaks, but still at much higher levels. So is the £5 latte a temporary aberration in our cups we can now forget about?
19: Not yet, unfortunately. We have to wait for at least a couple of years because we need two big crops from Brazil and from Vietnam arriving on the market. That's going to create a different market condition, more stability, more visibility long term, and so the chance, of course, of rebalancing the value all over the supply chain.
0: And that was Giuseppe Lavazza ending that report by Faisal Islam. This is the BBC World Service in London. You're listening to NewsHour and I'm James Menendez. Since it was first identified barely 2 weeks ago in eastern areas of the Democratic Republic of the Congo, the DRC, there have been 10 confirmed and 223 suspected deaths from Ebola. But suspected cases pushes the number of people likely to have contracted the Bundibugyo strain nearer to 1,000. The Director General of the World Health Organization, the WHO, Dr. Tedros Adhanom Ghebreyesus, has just arrived in the DRC in the past hour. He's warned that the country is facing a catastrophic collision of disease and conflict. The conflict is principally that between government forces and the M23 rebel group. Any outbreak of fighting means people fleeing their homes, they're on the move, and it makes it even more difficult for health workers to isolate and treat those infected. NewsHour Sean Lay has been talking to Dr. Chikwe Iekwazu, Executive Director of the WHO's Health Emergencies Programme. He spoke to us from the DRC capital, Kinshasa. So how are medics approaching the problem in the worst affected areas?
21: The area in Ituri, North Kivu, South Kivu, very challenged with historical conflicts. But also to say, this is a vibrant, Bunia is a vibrant town, thriving commerce, travel, bustling population. So with a weak health system, and that system was not sufficiently prepared to detect these cases on time, given also there's a new species of the Ebola virus. Having said that, over the last couple of days, colleagues from the World Health Organization, our partners, several others working, are working very hard to support the country now. We have scaled up the response, scaled up the testing, building up care and treatment facilities across several hospitals. And we're fairly confident that in the next couple of days, a week max, we will be on top of this situation and do what we really know how to do. And colleagues in the DRC actually know how to do very well. This is their 17th outbreak. And with the efforts going on, I'm sure we'll be on top of this very soon.
22: Well, that's encouraging to hear. But I mean, there are some practical problems. You've already alluded to one of them, which is the very porous borders between the Democratic Republic of Congo, South Sudan and Uganda. Yeah. I mean, Uganda, for example, on Wednesday closed the airport. That's one way. But there are a lot of people who travel happily and regularly across land borders, don't they? I mean, it's going to be quite difficult to control that kind of population exchange, isn't it?
21: It is difficult, no doubt about that. But remember, we've done this temporarily. It's a tough context. What makes Bunia and the area great is also their biggest challenge in terms of travel, trade, activity, the entrepreneurial energy. And those that have been exported to the Uganda have basically gone seeking care. So we understand what the challenges are. Mm. Now it's a diligent approach. Our strategy with Ebola is always the same, to find all the chains of transmission, find cases, follow up all their contacts, isolate their contacts, and create a whole chain of activities to prevent spread. Right. The challenge here is not losing the community. If we move too quickly, we lose the community. So we have to move quickly, but with the community. So the community needs to think like epidemiologists, and the epidemiologists need to work with the community. Sometimes a tricky balance to find, but that's really at the heart of our response at the moment.
22: I was struck by the reports earlier this week of people attacking hospitals because they couldn't get their families, their loved ones' bodies back in order to bury them. Now, given this is the 17th outbreak of Ebola in half a century, it may surprise some people that there is still that level of misunderstanding about the disease among the ordinary population. Yeah. How do you overcome that?
21: Yeah, that's really what I was speaking about building trust. You know, funerals are very important to all of us, anywhere you live in the world. And we have to always respect societal norms. We've developed a strategy called safe and dignified funerals so that we can do it safely, but also respect the norms in the community. You know, the DRC is a huge country. And this virus pops up in different villages, different towns over the years. So 17 might sound like a large number, but for a country the size of DRC is actually a drop in the ocean. So yes, the beginning is always tough. It's always traumatic to see people being buried the way we have to safely. But, you know, we're on top of this. These were a few isolated events. We're working extremely hard with the community, with their leaders, with religious leaders in the different communities around Ituri, North Kivu, and a bit in South Kivu, to make sure that we work together, hand in hand, glove in glove, and I'm sure that we will get ahead of this. The beginnings of every Ebola outbreak are tough, but right now we are well on the way to working with colleagues together, and we will get ahead of this.
22: At the moment, you're some way away from the epicenter of the outbreak, but one thing we do know is that there is conflict going on there between the government troops and the M23 rebel group. Is there any indication that you are aware of at the World Health Organization that there are meaningful contacts, that there are developing ways in which the rebels and the government troops can be persuaded to cooperate in this health crisis rather than continue the fighting?
21: Yeah, I'm in Kinshasa at the moment. I'm headed to Bunia tomorrow. Before going, we're here meeting with government officials, meeting with UN agencies, our different partners. The message is clear, asking for a truce, asking for ceasefire, asking for everyone to lay down their arms. We're fighting a common enemy.
22: Of course.
21: And our role is to support them through this.
22: All of what you say is admirable and understandable, but my question is the same one. Are the M23 rebels going to cooperate, even if the government cooperates, with dealing with this health crisis? Because if they're going to carry on fighting, your medical staff are going to be limited in what they can do in those areas.
21: You're absolutely right. But the Director General's message, which I 100% endorse, is to find a way of using this crisis to find a pathway to peace.
0: That was Dr. Chikwe Iyakwazu, Executive Director of the WHO's Health Emergencies Programme. Well, there are those big obstacles to containing the outbreak. Misinformation about Ebola and how to stop it spreading, distrust of that official advice, and people not taking the risks seriously enough. I've been talking to Nelly Dorcas, who's a headmistress at a school in Mahagi in Ituri in eastern Congo, the province where the outbreak was first detected. I asked her how things are where she is.
3: Since last week, when we heard about Ebola in Bunia, because Bunia is near Mahagi, authorities called us to tell us to inform students and parents and the community to prevent Ebola. And some of people are respecting the way to prevent the spread of Ebola, but some of people don't care about it and they confuse Ebola to COVID. They only put masks, but they don't care about washing hands and using sanitizer and touching people, touching objects. They only use masks. This is what I see since last week up to today.
0: Interesting. So you were saying they're confusing Ebola with COVID and they're wearing masks, even though this is not an airborne disease like COVID. Why do you think, though, that the public health messages aren't getting through?
3: Yeah, they are confusing because even today we were in a meeting held by our school authorities and I could see headmasters were shaking hands. They were greeting each other, saying that there is no Ebola. Don't be afraid of shaking my hands. And apart from there, even other people say that now there is no Ebola here and let's use only masks because they don't believe that Ebola exists.
0: So, as I understand it, I think you're about 20 kilometres from the nearest case of Ebola. I mean, is it that people don't trust, yes, they don't trust the authorities and they don't trust the authorities' advice?
3: Most of people don't trust. Even they said that the case as discovered in Logo, Logo is 20 kilometers far from here. They said that maybe authorities are lying. They don't believe. They said if it was true that they discovered three cases there, why since today they did not find other cases, only the three? Why? So most of people here at Mahagi don't trust even in authorities and they don't think if Ebola really exists.
0: And what about you? Are you worried about Ebola? Are you scared?
3: When I heard and I saw the way people are dying in Bunia, I was a little bit afraid, but now I'm not afraid. Why? Because I'm respecting what authorities told us. For example, washing hands, being with the sanitizer in my handbag all the time. And I don't want to greet people. If someone greets me, an authority shakes my hand, immediately I take my sanitizer, I use it. But I'm not afraid of Ebola because I know that as I'm protecting myself, I will not be a victim. I will not be one of the victims.
0: Have you seen much evidence of government health authorities, public health workers coming around, talking to people, perhaps, you know, cleaning down the streets, cleaning public areas at all? I mean, have you seen any evidence of those sorts of measures to try to stop the virus spreading?
3: Yeah, here at Mahagi, apart from school authorities, we heard through radios authorities telling people to be careful, to respect everything said by doctors to prevent Ebola, not only at school, even at church, at public places. But when authorities are asking people to do it, some of them neglect. They don't trust authorities, but they are doing their best. Authorities are doing their best, even if it's not, they did not discover a case here, but we need to prevent it. But now it depends on people.
0: And when you see people not taking the right precautions, I mean, what do you think about that? Does it make you angry?
3: I wonder why they don't trust in authorities. While at Bunia, for example, people are really dying. I saw even two young doctors who died due to Ebola and the way the family were crying. Even one of their family said, people don't trust, don't believe that Ebola exists. They're saying because they are not victim. On the day one of their relatives will die, they will believe that Ebola exists. So when I saw that information and I see the way people here don't trust in Ebola, it's really pitiful to see even headmasters of schools. Now, how will they tell students and parents to respect while themselves say there is no Ebola?
0: Yeah, because the trouble is, when somebody dies from Ebola in Mahagi, I mean, it's too late at that point, isn't it? It means that, you know, the disease is already spread to your town.
3: Yeah, it will be too late. Even with COVID, it was the same. It was not true. They were lying. And with Ebola, it's the same. There is no Ebola. We don't believe in it. It's a politic issues. I really don't know. And we are all confused. But at least some of us are respecting what authorities say.
0: Nelly Dorcas, who's a headmistress at a school in Mahagi in Ituri province in the Democratic Republic of the Congo, where the outbreak was first detected. 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

0: We'll rejoin NewsHour after we tell you what's still to come on the BBC World Service. In 10 minutes, the inquiry is asking, what's the future for monetary unions?
1: It's amazing we don't have a common currency that would work across borders, so we would never have to worry about exchange rates and these disruptions and these distortions.
0: That's followed by the food chain, finding out about the business of food tours.
2: I think food tours are proving so popular because everyone eats and drinks. Everyone has their favorites and everyone has an opinion about something they don't like. And just look at your own behavior. You come back from holiday and people say, oh, how was the weather? How was the food? And that's what you talk about.
0: And at 23 GMT, don't miss the media show.
3: Vincent Bolloré is the billionaire media mogul dubbed the French Rupert Murdoch. But now hundreds of figures from the film industry have signed a public letter criticizing his influence.
0: Now it's back to NewsHour. Here's James Menendez.
4: And a reminder of our top story today on NewsHour. There's been a further intensification of Israeli attacks on Lebanon, even as reports emerge that Iran and the US are close to agreeing an extension of their ceasefire. Our correspondent John Sudworth in Lebanon told us there wasn't much confidence in the country that the fighting would end soon.
5: If you speak to ordinary Lebanese from whatever community they're from here, I think there is very little hope on the ground that peace is in any way close. In fact, people fearing, taking Israel at its word, that this conflict is only going to intensify, at least for the near future.
4: Two English brothers have run 33 marathons in as many days to raise money to tackle a rare brain disease that both are expected to develop. And Anthropic, one of the biggest companies in the field of AI, says it's raised $65 billion in a funding round. This is James Menendez with NewsHour. Now, there's been a big shock in the world of tennis. The number one men's player, Jannik Sinner, has crashed out of the French Open in Paris, losing in just the second round to the Argentinian Juan Manuel Cerundolo. The BBC's tennis correspondent Russell Fuller is in Paris. So what happened?
6: It took everybody by surprise, James, because Jannik Sinner was coasting to victory when a top player, and especially the world number one, leads by two sets to love and five games to one. Then it is virtually a foregone conclusion. But with a tennis scoring system, it's not about running down the clock. You need to win that final game. And that was the point where Sinner started cramping, and he was in a lot of trouble. He was not able to move properly, and over the course of the next hour and a half or so, he was not running for some balls. He was seen using his racket as a walking stick. He was complaining of nausea and dizziness. And Cerundolo won six games in a row to win that third set and only dropped two games in the rest of the match. So he held his nerves superbly and wasn't distracted by the possibility of causing such a big upset or changing his strategy because he felt he needed to adjust for an injured opponent. He kept his cool and knocked out the world number one.
4: To what extent was heat a factor in what happened to Sinner?
6: Well, Jannik Sinner was trying to downplay how significant the heat was. It was very hot in Paris today, especially for the time of year, around about 33 degrees Celsius. But the heat rule did not come into effect because it's just not hot enough. Players are expected to play in these conditions. In Australia, at the Australian Open in Melbourne in January, play was suspended on 2 days when the temperatures reached about 36 degrees Celsius, but it wasn't enough to save Sinner today. And with his pale complexion and his red hair, he has struggled in the heat in the past. So I think it must have been a factor. Also, the fact that he woke up feeling unwell, he said, was a factor and led him to feeling dizzy and unwell on the court. And also the number of matches he's played ahead of this French Open. He'd won 29 matches in a row, won five tournaments in a row, and he's been playing in the United States and he's been playing across Europe, and there wasn't very much left in the tank.
4: Must have been a huge disappointment. He really wanted this one, didn't he?
6: This is the one Grand Slam he is missing. He has won the Australian Open, he has won the Wimbledon Championships and the US Open. And in the absence of Carlos Alcaraz, who has a wrist injury, he was a heavy favourite coming into Roland Garros. He's going to have to wait at least another year to join a very select band of men in history. He is going to take a break now, he says. We may not see him play for just over a month when the Wimbledon Championships begin, and that will enable him to take a complete break from the sport for a while, recharge the batteries, and then prepare for the defence of his Wimbledon title.
4: And briefly, Russell, what does this mean for Novak Djokovic, given that Carlos Alcaraz, he's out as well, isn't he?
6: Yes, with Carlos Alcaraz unavailable due to injury, Novak Djokovic at the age of 39 will probably be liking his chances of a record 25th Grand Slam singles title. But I would say, James, he's already played two long four-set matches. He's playing a very talented Brazilian teenager called João Fonseca in the heat of the day tomorrow. He's 39. He's had an injury which has affected his preparation. So I still think he's probably not a very likely winner. But in the absence of Sinner or Alcaraz, you really ask the question, who is likely to win?
4: Russell Fuller, the BBC's tennis correspondent, speaking to us from the Roland Garros in Paris. Now, it's 70 years since Paul McCartney wrote his first song, but his enthusiasm for composition apparently remains undiminished. It is more than half a century since the Beatles broke up, and he is on his 20th solo album. Well, ahead of tomorrow's release of The Boys on Dungeon Lane, he shared some of his reflective mood with our music correspondent, Mark Savage.
7: One of my recent tricks is to find any weird chord that I don't even know what it is. So anyway, I just went...
8: Paul McCartney's on the sofa in his office in Soho, showing me how he started writing the first song of his new album.
7: I changed the top note, that note, put it there. And I made a kind of more reasonable chord, and then... So we had a three-chord sequence. And so that started the whole thing. But I got lucky, because I don't know what that chord is.
8: As he plays the guitar, I notice his phone face down on the table in front of us, and on the case is a colourful photograph from a family holiday.
9: Together forever.
8: Is that the family?
7: Yeah, that's my grandkids.
8: Oh, nice.
7: Take a look. Four of Stella's and four of Mary's, and they're all very bright. Yale, Brown, NYU, and Yale.
8: And do you spoil them? Are you an indulgent granddad?
7: Yep.
8: Yeah?
9: We talked about guitars and rock and roll.
8: Family and friends are the central themes of McCartney's new album.
9: It was a good way to get to know you.
8: Going right back to his childhood in post-war Liverpool.
7: I think because the war had ended, all my uncles and aunties and my parents were so relieved. It was piano, it was music, it was jokes. I mean, one thing just comes to mind now. One of them sort of saying to the other, do you have a pension with your job? Have you got a pension? Oh, yeah. Oh, that was like something very special.
8: And brand new, I imagine.
7: Probably.
8: Yeah. Do you have a pension?
7: Yeah, I managed to scrape one together now.
9: Let's carry on making ripples in the pond. We'll see how far.
8: McCartney has been in archival mode for the last couple of years, with a documentary about his 1970s band Wings and the Get Back film, which re-evaluated the making of the Beatles' final album.
10: The best bit of us always has been and always will be is when we're backs against the wall. All we've got is us.
7: It was great to go back to that because I had a strange view of the period because it was business hell. And I was blamed for a lot of things. I was blamed for the breakup of the Beatles, and I had to sort of shoulder all of that stuff, even though I knew it wasn't true. But when I saw the film, I thought, oh no, I'm not like that at all. I'm trying to make a record. I'm trying to encourage these guys to be as great as they are. It took a weight off my mind.
8: Well, isn't it funny, though, how the press coverage kind of changed your own memories of the events?
7: Yeah. It changed my attitude to me. I thought, OK, I'm overbearing. Yeah, I can be like that. That sort of stuff does affect you, I think.
4: Paul McCartney talking there to our music correspondent Mark Savage, and that brings us to the end of this edition of News Hour. Thanks so much for being with us. I'll be back at the same time tomorrow. Until then, bye-bye.

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